month of September got its own theme song, Earth, Wind, and Fire, in September on K-Talk 70s. Also in 1979, another hit from the Doobie Brothers. Now, we were used to the Doobie Brothers and their sound in the early to mid-70s. That all changed at one point. Became more soulful, a little more jazzy. And a man playing keyboards and singing on the majority of their leads was Michael McDonald. And one of the biggest hits the Doobie Brothers ever had was in 1979. It's called Minute by Minute. And it's

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0: KP.

0: 1979, the year for Lonesome Loser and the Little River Band on K-Todd. You know that you'll never see her again. This is the last night you're together. The breakup is going to happen, but we've got tonight. Here's Bob Seger and the Silver Bullet Band.
1: I know it's late. I know you're

0: Bob Seger and the Silver Bullet Band, and We've Got Tonight from 1979 on K-Todd 70s. Coming up next, we go back in time to 74, and we look at the top of the Billboard charts. We find out the top five songs this very week. Back in 1974, the songs you were pumping quarters into the jukebox for and calling the radio stations for. Coming up next.
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0: Top 5 songs this very week. Back in 1974, the second top 10 for Olivia Newton-John. It hit the country charts. It hit the pop charts. And this week, it's number 5. If you love me, let me know.

the top five songs this week back in 1974. There are fewer than 50 songs, singles, that have ever been released that have sold 11 million copies. And this is one of them, considered a landmark song of the disco era, one of the early disco hits to ever hit the radio. It's by George McRae. Many of the musicians

0: 1974.
1: Chosen from among all others by the immortal elders Solomon, Hercules, Atlas, Zeus, Achilles, Mercury, Billy Batson and his mentor travel the highways and byways of the land on a never-ending mission to right wrongs, to develop understanding, and to seek justice for all. In time of dire need, young Billy has been granted the power by the immortals to summon awesome forces at the utterance of a single word. Which transforms him in a flash into the mightiest of mortal beings, Captain Marvel.
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3: Top five songs this week in 74. Number three, Bo Donaldson and the Haywoods did not write this song, and they've never commented on whether this song is a statement on the Vietnam War or not. It's Billy, Don't Be a Hero on K-Tide 7.

0: 1970s, the top five songs this week in 1974. Number five, If You Love Me, Let Me Know, Olivia Newton-John. Number four, Rock Your Baby, George McRae. Number three, Billy Don't Be a Hero, Bo Donaldson and the Haywoods. And Sundown, Gordon Lightfoot is this week's
1: number two.

0: number one for Gordon Lightfoot. That's Sundown. It's K-Tine 70s, the top five songs this week in 1974. The chart topper is a club song that eventually got played on the radio.
1: K-Tine number one.
0: And once radio got their hands on this song, they shot it all the way to the top.

0: Rock the Boat, that's the Hughes Corporation. The number one song this week back in 1974. It is K-Todd 70s. I'm Todd. Coming up, lots of 70s songs, committed crimes, got in trouble, did some nefarious deeds, no goodnicks. We're talking about songs about breaking the law. We'll play some Sticks, Steve Miller Band, Eric Clapton, and more coming up on K-Todd.
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1: And I think, too, that I could say that in my years of public life, that I welcome this kind of examination because people have got to know whether or not their president's a crook. Well, I'm not a crook.

0: I shot the sheriff, but no, I didn't shoot the deputy. If that's any consolation. An old Bob Marley song that Eric Clapton made into a hit, I Shot the Sheriff. It's K-Tide 70s, songs about breaking the law, lots of Chicago politics and gangsters and paper lace, and the night Chicago died.
1: Daddy was a cop on the east side of Chicago.

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0: Great music and memories from the 1970s. This is K-Todd. The last song that was a hit for John Lennon before his five-year retirement from the industry was a song that's been recorded over 400 times. Benny King had the original. John Lennon's doing Stand By Me.

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child of the 1970s and your host for K-Time. 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
1: He lay face down on the desert sand, clutching a six gun in his hand. Shot from behind, I thought he was dead, for under his heart was an ounce of lead. But a spark still burned, so I used my knife, and late that night, I saved the life of Ringo.
2: Ringo, Ringo.
1: I nursed him till the danger passed. The days went by, he mended fast. And then from dawn till setting sun, he practiced with that deadly gun. And hour on hour, I watched in awe. No human being could match the draw of Ringo. One day we rode the mountain crest, and I went east and he went west. I took to law and wore a star, while he spread terror near and far. With lead and blood he gained such fame, all through the west they feared the name of Ringo.
2: Ringo, Ringo.
1: I knew someday I'd face the test, which one of us would be the best. And sure enough, the word came down that he was holed up in the town. I left the posse out in the street, and I went in alone to meet Ringo.
2: Ringo, Ringo.
1: They said my speed was next to none, but my lightning draw had just begun when I heard a blast that stung my wrist. The gun went flying from my fist, and I was looking down the bore of the deadly 44 of Ringo. They say that was the only time that anyone had seen him smile. He slowly lowered his gun, and then he said to me, "We're even, friend." And so at last I understood that there was still a spark of good in Ringo.

0: 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The town began to shout and cheer. Nowhere was there shed a tear for Ringo.
1: Ringo.
0: The story spread throughout the land that I had beaten Ringo's hand. And it was just the years, they say, that made me put my guns away. But on his grave, they can't explain the tarnished star above the name of Ringo.

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how far off I sat and wondered. Started humming a song from 1962. And funny how the night moves when you just don't seem to have as much to lose.

Chuck Matthews on Greatest Hits USA. And coming up this weekend, we are going to answer the following questions. What singer got his nickname from his uncle? 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
1: The Beatles, bring them on!
0: Then, for the next 6 years, blew the music world away. It's the Beatles Yesterday and Today, taking you back to where you once belonged and traveling with you where tomorrow never knows, pleasing a cross-section of Beatle fans from 25 to 64. The Brunch with Joe Johnson.
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0: now, surveys and studies and such, your breakfast might not only taste good, Heidi, it could also help your career and your love life. Yeah. A survey of 2,000 people in the United States found that 65% of regular breakfast eaters had received a promotion at work, compared with only 38% of those who skipped breakfast.
1: Okay.
0: It's a big deal. Breakfast eaters
1: brought to you by Kellogg's.
0: Breakfast eaters were also more likely to be married and optimistic and energetic and satisfied with their life and satisfied with their relationship. Of course, the survey shows an association, but not proof that breakfast can cause success. But maybe there's something to that whole most important meal of the day thing after all. What do you say?
1: There's absolutely not.
0: You don't think so?
1: No.
0: I have breakfast more often than you do, and I seem happier than you. But then again, I'm married to you, and you're married to me. So, I mean, she has to put up with me. I get to hang out with her. Surveys and studies and such on the John and Heidi Show.
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4: The fighting spirit of the Marine Corps is born of battles won. Battles won within, over enemies of fear, enemies of doubt. 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It's what we do. It's a promise made to you for more than two centuries. A promise of the Marines.
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0: Now, big screen, little screen, legendary comedian Richard Pryor might soon be getting the film treatment. They're working on a thing called Something We Said, Richard Pryor, A Notorious Word and Me. They're going to be working. This is coming from his daughter's memoir that she put out, but they're working on a movie based on that.
1: We just watched a Richard Pryor movie just the other night.
0: Yeah, we watched Brewster's Millions, yes, which did. I love. I've watched it 1,000 times. MGM, Amazon, they've released the trailer for The Crown Affair, which will debut March 5th of next year. It's the third take on the story of the art thief Thomas Crown. So that is going to be hitting the big screen again in March of next year. And Robert Carradine's family is suing University California for wrongful death and elder abuse. They're saying that failures at their facility contributed to his death.
1: Oh.
0: He passed away back in February of this year. And they're saying that there's some things that happened there that led to directly to his death.
1: Oh,
0: so
1: that makes
0: that was
1: sad.
0: Such a sad thing. I met him, and he and I had a really, really great conversation about 4 years ago. Yeah. Super nice man, and I was really sad to see that happen. Big screen, little screen on the John and Heidi Show.
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0: NorthCoastsGreatestHits.com. Time now for the scoop of the day. Millions of marigold flowers are thrown away every year, but researchers say they could become part of the next great superfood movement. Proteins extracted from discarded marigolds are heat stable, they have antioxidant properties, and they can help blend oil and water, qualities that make them useful in the process of processing food. In processing, however you say that. Following a study, scientists say turning this floral waste into a plant-based protein could reduce food waste, could provide a more sustainable source of protein, and they say more testing is needed before it's going to appear in grocery stores, but you just might see this eventually. I feel as though I messed up that entire story. But we're going to move on to this one. Scientists say they've identified a theoretical limit of how long humans could live. If we eliminate every other cause of aging and develop the ultimate anti-aging treatment, random DNA mutations could continue building up in our cells. Eventually, that could impair the body's ability to function, making living forever biologically impossible, despite whatever medical advancements might be developed. Computer simulations suggest this could put the maximum human lifespan between 150 years and 190 years, roughly twice what we have today.
1: Huh.
0: If you look back at biblical times, we lived way, way, way longer back then. So I don't know what kind of science these guys are using. Yeah. I know the world has changed a lot since then as well. But there you go. That is your scoop of the day on the John and Heidi Show. 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
0: 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Remember cruising Lake Erie on the good time? Or heading to Kelly's Island or Put In Bay wearing your fluorescent bikinis, hot polo collars, and boat shoes? 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

0: 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Excited to visit right now Pete Ferrero. He's got a new documentary out called The Best Pizza is in L.A. And one of the best parts of my job, Pete, is I get to watch these things ahead of time, like before they even come out. This was sent to me. Usually I'll watch like 5 minutes of something. I watched the entire thing. And now, thanks to you, I have to plan a trip to L.A. to try some of this amazing pizza.
1: Well, that's exciting to hear because that's like the whole point. So I hope that you do that. And I will take you on a tour of every pizza shop that I went to.
0: One of the things that I thought was really fun is the people who go, oh, no, best pizza's in New York and there's something in the water. So you brought water from New York and then you did this little challenge and the number of people who couldn't get it right. Sometimes I feel like that stuff is just in our head, isn't it?
1: I think like New York is super cool, right? Like you go to New York, you can get pizza on the street and it feels like a vibe. But I don't think it's the water. And when he said that to me, I was like, well, now I have to fly water in to see if it really makes a difference. And you know, we did the taste test. You could taste something's a little bit different in one of the pizzas. You don't know necessarily what it is, and I don't think that it makes it any better or worse. I think that they are two pizzas side by side, and most people cannot tell the difference, as you say.
0: So when I saw that you made a movie about your love for pizza, again, it's called The Best Pizzas in L.A., that instantly made me go, I want to talk to this guy. This is kind of fun. But then as I'm watching it, I'm seeing Tori Spelling and Ray Romano and Ryan Austin Green. I'm like, did you know these people before doing this, or did you get to know them because of this movie?
1: I knew Tori Spelling. We became friendly over the last few years, and Brian Austin Green. And I've made a couple of food documentaries before, so I'm in the circle of the chefs that were from Food Network. And since I had worked with other chefs before, the first time I met Brooke Williamson was on screen at the at Eating Pizza. But some of them I knew for sure from before, of like having worked with them or a friend of a friend, that kind of a thing.
0: And I'm not sure exactly what the combination was, but for some reason, you know, the stars that you had on this show plus the different places that you went, because those places are also kind of stars of the show, it just hooked me and reeled me in, and I stayed there all the way through.
1: Oh, that means a lot to me. I think for me, it's like when I was making the film, okay, I mean, I'm a kid that grew up in Jersey and watched 90210 and ate pizza. So I've always connected like pop culture things with pizza, and that's what I really wanted the film to be. I didn't want it to be, you know, this sort of like, I don't know, you know, deep in the weeds of the science of pizza, though we did do the test, as you said. I wanted it to be fun, nostalgic, and I wanted people to like really enjoy the adventure. The pizza adventure is what I'm calling it.
0: Well, it all worked out. Kudos on another great project. And I say another because I actually am a fan of another movie you did back in 2017, The Price of Fame, the Ted DiBiase story. And we had a chance to watch that back in the day, and that was another fun one. So congrats on not one, but two amazing projects.
1: Yeah, and I loved that one. You know, I grew up watching wrestling as a kid as well, and I just fell in love with Ted and his story, and I wanted to make sure that people got to see that. I mean, in that story, like, I got to meet all these, like, old-school WWF wrestlers that we all grew up with through the making of that, and that was equally as cool as hanging out in L.A. with Tori Spelling.
0: I love it. Now, in this film, I don't remember who it was. Might have been Ray Romano. Somebody was talking about how you got the good pizza here now. They just need to get some New York bagels here. So that could be your next project, bringing New York bagels to L.A.
1: I will say, and I have not said this anywhere, but like, while I do think L.A. has the best pizza, they do not have the best bagels, and there needs it to be work done. It is terrible. The bagel scene in Los Angeles is not good, and New York right now is currently destroying everyone else on bagels.
0: There you go, Pete. That's it. You could do a movie about bringing good bagels to L.A.
1: Yes, I have to, you know, it's once a year I have to choose a food battle, and this would be the one to solve next, is bagels in L.A.
0: Well, I think you did a really good job on this one. Again, the project is called The Best Pizza is in L.A., and that is a grandiose statement, but then in this documentary, I feel like you did a really good job backing that up as well. So congrats on the success of this, and kudos to you, and thank you for taking the time to chat. It's been a whole lot of fun.
1: Thanks so much. Really appreciate it.
0: Again, our guest today has been Pete Ferrero. He's got a new project out right now. It's called The Best Pizza is in L.A., and I have a link to the trailer so you can watch the trailer, and then I also have a link if you'd like to watch the movie. It's all in the show notes for today at johnandheidishow.com. It should come with a warning. You're going to watch this, and you're going to absolutely, positively be hungry for pizza. So you have been warned.
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1: The police commissioner of Midland City holds his 744th press conference of the year.
2: Ladies and gentlemen of the press, I suppose you're wondering why I have summoned you here.
3: Why have you summoned us here?
2: Yes, and some of you are even asking why the feathered fighter is standing at my side.
3: Why is the feathered fighter standing?
2: Quiet, please. All right, feathered fighter, this person I'm about to introduce, I have known and respected all my life. You might say she has been a mother to me. And if you said that, you'd be absolutely...
3: She has been a mother to you.
2: Quiet, please! Okay, Mom! Ladies and gentlemen, introducing Mildred the Masked Mother. My secretary, Miss Helfinger, will now take over with the rest of our program.
4: Mildred, the Masked Mother, is costumed in her own creation. A lovely avocado chintz wrapper, very chic from a lady's weekend crime fighting. And very practical, too, since it is completely bulletproof. The little black shawl worn by Mother for those chilly nights while striking terrific terror. And oh yes, the mask. A rugged russet red naugahyde trimmed in a delicate pale pink lace makes complete the costume of Midland's marvelous maternal marauder.
5: Nice.
6: Very sweet.
4: Just grand.
6: Sweet.
2: Beautiful, beautiful. Thank you, maternal marauder. Now, would you care to say a few words?
4: Yes, thank you all very much. I want you all to know that I am grateful for this wonderful opportunity to do something nice for other people, because I've always said being nice to other people is the sweetest thing you can do. And that's why I pledge to smack in the mouth and slug to the ground and wipe up the streets with those rotten, no-good criminal rats who sneak around this city.
2: Well, thank you, maternal marauder.
4: And I will show them no mercy, and
2: That's all, Mother. Thank you very much, Colonel Marauder. That's all, Mother. Fine. Thank you, Mrs. Paternal.
1: Well, once again, cowardly criminals and or evildoers, beware the wrath of this mother. Will the fuzzy pink bunny slippers with wings coming out work? Is pale pink lace the proper accent for russet red naugahyde? 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

Hi, this is Johnny Holiday. Hey, if you're a girl between 13 and 17, you might be Miss Teenage Cleveland and then go on to become Miss Teenage America. 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

0: 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Time now for the movie quote of the day. I think you're going to get this one right, from 1989. Oh, yeah. This is Heidi's wheelhouse right here.
1: 89.
0: If you build it, he will come.
1: Oh, Field of Dreams.
0: Yeah. See, she didn't even flinch. She knew exactly what it was.
1: Yes. That was an easy one.
0: That is your move. We actually drove to that because we were in the area.
1: We did.
0: We drove over to where they filmed that. And then they were, like, the next week, they were going to be doing a big game there.
1: Yeah,
0: like
1: a huge. Yeah,
0: I was going to say an NBA. Event. Probably not that. Major League, is that what it was? Game? Whatever it was. They were going to do a baseball game there. So there was all kinds of stuff set up that wasn't usually there. So I would like to see it when it's not all filled with stuff. But it was still pretty cool. Movie quote of the day on the John and Heidi Show.
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0: Each day we have some weird news, some celebrity news, a lot of fun things we talk about, and quite often some fun guests as well. 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

0: this is Alan Freed. We're coming to town with our big beat show. About 20 of the biggest record sellers in the country will be on hand to leave you...
1: breathless, sir.
0: That's right. Jerry Lee Lewis will headline this biggest show ever.
2: Well, I shake all over, Anna, you know why.
0: And Chuck Berry.
3: Sweet little big thing.
0: Buddy Holly, the Peggy Sue Kid. And, oh boy, the Crickets.
4: Maybe, baby, I'll have you.
0: The Diamonds. The At the Hawk Kids, Danny and the Juniors.
5: And, roll and,
0: and also appearing are Larry Williams and his big band, 15-year-old Frankie Lyman, the Chantels, Billy and Lily, Dickie Doo and the Don'ts, Screamin' Jay Hawkins, the Pastels, Joanne Campbell, Sam the Man Taylor, and the new singing sensation, Ed Townsend. This is the greatest show of all time, and I'll be looking for you.
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What singer got his nickname from his uncle? 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

Well, the last thing I remember, Doc, I started to swerve. And then I saw the Jag slide into the curve. I know I'll never forget that horrible sight. I guess I found out for myself that everyone was right.

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0: amigo. I'm Chiquita Banana, and I've come to say bananas have to ripen in a certain way, and when they're flecked with brown and have a golden hue, bananas taste the best and are the best for you. You can put them in a salad, you can put them in a pie, any way you want to eat them. 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To have bananas that are fully ripe, you must be absolutely sure to take them home and let them ripen in our temperature.
1: Oh, sure, sure, sure.
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0: 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It's real gone original era rock and roll from the 1950s, early 1960s. We play the hits, the flips, and the should-have-been hits. 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

tell that slave driver to shove that sweatshop right up his ass. We've arrived at a great moment in time. All around us, the intersections of space and time are conjoined in the cosmos with the apex of the vortex of the O-zone and the E-zone and the Y-zone phases into one bitch of a weekend. We'll be seeing beasties, witches, vampires, goblins, gremlins, elves, leprechauns, ghosts, flying broomstick, and other assorted visions that won't be little kids out trick-or-treating, you know. We'll be seeing those things. They'll be running around inside our brains. We'll be just about ready. Oh, ready for our own. And we're gonna start right now with the celebrating of our holiday, the Festival of the Freaker, the grand chance to pull those hidden fantasies right out of your head, because it's Halloween and it's Friday. Friday! Friday! Day. It's a little better than it was last week. And you have some too, don't you? Yes, it's a little more available. There's more. Well, getting into some nicer colors. Oh, yes. And the fingers are getting a little exercise these days. Oh, it's a nice feeling getting that twist and touch back. I haven't heard anybody saying, well, all it takes is like two hits, man, and you fall right over on the floor. What I'm looking for is some of that. Oh, la, la. Now, you got any over there? I'd be more than happy to talk a little bit of, yes, a little bit of Spanish. You got a yesa. Yowza!

0: Feel it. 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This is a weekend with a lot of moving around. Gotta be sure to spend time outside. It's been such a glorious October. Get out there. Suck up all those golds and reds. Oh, yes, we're right in that autumn capital of the world. We can go crazy, go nuts, turn your rack into a costume ball this weekend. Do everything you ever wanted to do, and if you get the midnight munchies, well, just go ahead and eat your pumpkin pie. Oh, it's gonna be just the la la la la la la la la la. Oh, I'm off to have an adventure, cause we gotta get down, damn it.
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0: 78, who said he didn't have a recording contract at the time he recorded Grease. Playing America's favorite time, Chuck Matthews on Greatest Hits USA. Once again, welcome to our three-hour musical mind excursion. Coming up on today's show, we'll be counting around the American charts for the second week in August. I'll be taking your request at 855 USA Hits. In the second hour, I'll go back to 1968 and to finish off a top five countdown from 1974.
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0: Kicking things off at number 11 is Mike Post, who over the years has written some pretty big TV themes, like Hill Street Blues, Magnum P.I., Law & Order, and this one that starred James Garner.

0: best on Greatest Hits USA. 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
1: Hi, Chuck. This is Paul from Aurora, Colorado. I was wondering if you could play Kind of a Drag by the Buckinghams.
2: USA.

Chicago from 71. They were originally known as The Big Thing down on the south side of the Windy City. That's Beginnings. Next up on Greatest Hits USA, we've got the Barkays, who are the house band at Stax Records in Memphis when they were asked to be Otis Redding's backing band on his tour. This was their biggest hit before.

0: with a song that was originally written with the idea of giving it to Herb Alpert, but it was the Carpenters who took it to number one. That's close to you. Did you make any requests yet? Go to our website, greatesthitsusa.com, and place yours right now. Coming up next, they heard it on the radio. Plus, I've got the birthday bunch.
1: Monday is a Motown Monday.

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since it's war with a 75 archive. They originally played backup for football player Deacon Jones when he had a singing career in L.A. That's Why Can't We Be Friends? Next up on Greatest Hits USA are the Yardbirds, whose drummer Jim McCarthy said that the inspiration for this song was Rock Around the Clock, which the group heard on the radio after a gig one night. That's where Jeff Beck picked up the bass line and then came up with the famous opening guitar line for Over, Under, Sideways,

1972 review, Luther Ingram with If Loving You Is Wrong, number 3 this week. It's now time for the birthday bunch. Here we go. Here are some birthdays for this week in August. On the 11th, it's Cleveland's Eric Carmen. His first hit was Go All the Way with the Raspberries. And Joe Jackson, he was part of that new wave sound. On August 14, we find Larry Graham. He played bass for Sly and the Family Stone. And Dash Crofts, he was half of Seals and Crofts. On August 15, it's Jimmy Webb. He wrote Up, Up and Away for the Fifth Dimension. And a slew of big hits for Glenn Campbell. And original lead singer of the Doobie Brothers, Tom Johnston, he told you to listen to the music. And last, on August 16th, it's Gary Luizzo, who came out of Chicago as the lead singer for the American Breed. From the winter of 67, this was their biggest hit from coast to coast. It's Bend Me, Shape Me on Greatest Hits USA.

that song from Berry Gordy. He thought the rapid-fire sound of the clavinet reminded him of a machine gun. Next up on Greatest Hits USA, I've got one from Seals and Crofts. Plus, one of your requests could be

0: Bounce from 73. 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Who's on the phone?
1: Chuck, this is Lenny from Long Island, and I'm hoping that you can play a hit from the Classics 5, Traces of Love. 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

0: 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They placed 5 singles in the top 40 before Ray Parker Jr. went solo. That's You Can't Change That. Coming up next hour on Greatest Hits USA, it was too political. Plus, he pleads not guilty. Stay tuned. 1968 is next.
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This is WCLE.

push Atlantic Records to release that song as a single because Atlantic thought it was too political. That's People Got to Be Free. 1968. Playing America's favorites, I'm Chuck Matthews on Greatest Hits USA. Next up, Donovan, who wrote this song with the idea of giving it to Jimi Hendrix. Luckily, Jimmy was out of town, which gave producer Mickey Most a chance to record another huge hit with Donovan. From the summer of 68, here's Hurdy Gurdy Man.

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likes to tell everybody. His younger brother Jerry was a lead singer for Motown's Daz Band. Their big one came out in the summer of 82 with Let It Whip. Next up on Greatest Hits USA, Gary Puckett and the Union Gap. 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

Mama Cass with a song that originally came out in 1931. That's Dream a Little Dream. Coming up next on Greatest Hits USA, it was part of a demo. Plus, they sold more records.

song that features the London Philharmonic Orchestra. That's Tuesday afternoon. Next up on Greatest Hits USA, Jim Morrison, who is known for writing poetry long before the Doors came out. One of those poems was recorded as an early demo for the group and was resurrected for their Waiting for the Sun LP. Here's Hello, I Love.

Stone Soul Picnic on Greatest Hits USA. It's August 1968. Here are the headlines. From Miami Beach, Richard Nixon is nominated for president by the Republicans on the first ballot. At his acceptance speech, Nixon pledges to end the Vietnam War and promises a tough approach to crime and lawlessness. From California, Sirhan Sirhan pleads not guilty in the murder of Senator Robert Kennedy. That came just weeks after he said he, quote, pulled the trigger, unquote. In Chicago, police used tear gas to drive 1,500 anti-war protesters out of Northside Park after they attacked several police cars. And France becomes the world's fifth hydrogen bomb power, exploding a device at its test center in the South Pacific. And from California, Tom Brokaw moves to KNBC in Los Angeles, where he is now anchoring the 11 p.m. news. In music news, Motown says it grossed $30 million last year. The company now employs over 200 and claims to have sold more 45 records than anybody else for the past 5 years. And from the Beatles, it's reported that Paul has broken up with his longtime girlfriend, actress Jane Asher. And on Sunday night, it was ABC on your TV, where you watched Admiral Harriman Nelson in the Sea View. It's Voyage to the Bottom of the Sea.

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Masekela, who is a trumpet player who came out of South Africa. That's Grazing in the Grass. Next up on Greatest Hits USA, supergroup Cream, who consider themselves the cream of the crop, hence their name. At number 10

0: featuring one Ted Nugent on guitar with a tune written about an LSD trip. That's Journey to the Center of Your Mind. Yeah. Well, that concludes our look in the 68 record bin. Coming up next hour on Greatest Hits USA, he was stuck in a hotel room. Plus, I've got the top five countdown for this week in 1974.
1: 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Here we go. 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